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1: Marine biologist Edie Witter dives deep into the ocean. 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
4: This is National Native News. I'm Jill Freitas. Families and communities across Western Alaska are getting long-awaited answers after federal investigators released their final report on last year's deadly Bering Air crash. The report identifies multiple factors that contributed to the accident, including severe icing and safety shortcomings by the airline. Alaska Desk reporter Aliona Niden has more.
5: All 9 passengers and the pilot died when a Bering Air Cessna Grand Caravan crashed during its flight between Unalakleet and Nome in February of last year. The NTSB's final report on the incident faults the pilot for, quote, inadequate airspeed management, end quote. It also says the plane faced severe icing conditions and was overweight, leaving less of a margin to avoid a stall. NTSB chairwoman Jennifer Hammondsey was on scene in Nome last year and visited the state again this week. She says several preventable problems contributed to the accident.
6: We had first chronic underreporting of weight loads on the aircraft. Between the airspeed, the increased load, the icing conditions, and some pilot inputs, he ended up in a stall.
5: Hammondsey says the pilot encountered severe icing conditions that were not initially forecast. She says investigators found that the pilot checked the weather but did not receive any support from the air carrier, making the decision
7: Southern California
5: on whether it was safe to fly.
7: Phenomenon
6: we found
7: called June
6: that
7: gloom.
6: There wasn't a
8: well,
6: process in
8: I want
6: place
8: you to hear the words Kelcher, Grisk, and Cow Quaker.
6: Weather risk assessment.
9: Join us this week on Away with Words.
8: Has your mother sold her
5: mango? According to the report, a few minutes before the crash, a controller in Anchorage told the pilot that both of Nome's runways were temporarily closed for de-icing and advised the pilot to slow down. The pilot initially decreased speed before increasing engine power again. Flight data showed that the plane pitched nose up at one point before losing speed and altitude until its low airspeed awareness system activated, which disengaged the autopilot. The controller sent a low altitude alert but had lost contact with the pilot. The NTSB report says the plane's anti-icing system was working and the pilot used it before the crash. The U.S. Coast Guard plane found the wreckage resting on ice east of Nome the next morning with no survivors. The NTSB also listed inadequate safety management by Bering Air as a cause of the crash. Bering Air declined to provide a statement when reached for comments. Hammondsey says the agency looked at 16 other Bering Air flights and found that loads often exceeded what was stated. She says the agency advised the FAA to require operators to adopt safety management systems, like evaluating risks, having procedures to making sure the loads are accurate, and look at how they do pre-flight planning and go-no-go decisions.
6: Those, to me, are not burdensome. Those are procedures that any operator, including a single operator, can put in place themselves and can save lives.
5: Bering Air faces 3 wrongful death lawsuits related to the crash. Clay Robbins is an attorney representing the family of Talaluk Kachatak from Unalakleet. Robbins says the suit seeks compensation for Kachatak's children, but the family also hopes to set a standard for Bush Airlines across the state.
10: They must be held accountable for satisfying their responsibility to exercise the highest standard of care to protect their customers from tragedies such as this that was entirely avoidable.
5: The report is NTSB's final action on the crash. It calls for more training for pilots to better handle loss of control situations. It also includes a host of recommendations for airlines like Bering Air called Part 135 operators, like using certified dispatchers and expanding flight monitoring. With reporting from Ben Townsend in Nome, in Anchorage, I'm Alona Niden.
4: And I'm Jill Freitas.
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16: From NPR News, this is All Things Considered. I'm Juana Summers.
17: And I'm Sasha Pfeiffer. In all the coverage this week of the wildfires happening across Western Europe, one line stood out to me. A European climate scientist said all this heat, all these fires are likely going to get worse in the future, to the point that we will be, quote, passing the limits of adaptation. I wondered what that looks like. What happens when climate change becomes so disruptive that humans cannot adapt fast enough? So we called that scientist to ask. Johann Rockström is director of the Potsdam Institute for Climate Impact Research in Germany, and he noted that 200-some years since the Industrial Revolution, the Earth has remained fairly resilient, but that is changing.
18: 90% of the heat caused by our fossil fuel burning is not in the atmosphere causing the temperature rise, which has led us to the climate crisis we see today. It's in the ocean. 50% of the carbon dioxide from the greenhouse gases we add is not in the atmosphere trapping heat. It's actually stored, half of it in the ocean and half of it on land. So a healthy planet has this extraordinary biogeophysical capacity to buffer and dampen, basically cool the planet. We're seeing, unfortunately, increasing indicators of our planet losing this capacity. Not that we've crossed the tipping point, but forest systems are getting weaker and no longer able to take up as much carbon. The ocean is warming faster than we had expected. Ice is melting faster than we had expected. This is a stress response of a planet that is trying to do everything it can to buffer and dampen change. And when we come closer to the end of this capacity, then, of course, the risk is very high that the impacts hit back even harder on our societies.
17: And what does that look like for humans? If we reach these limits, what does it mean for people on Earth?
18: To begin with, what it looks like is that we will have more shocks of what we're experiencing right now in Europe. Remember that we are experiencing, in places that have never recorded it before, life-threatening temperatures above 40 degrees Celsius. So that's the first thing. The second is droughts, floods, fires that risk food security and even social stability. We are at risk of triggering more disease outbreaks, even pandemics, which then spills over into less and less stable economies and therefore also less and less stable societies, moving into situations of displacement, migration, potentially even armed conflicts. And we see these first indications of this in countries like Sudan, Syria, Chad, where you cannot separate anymore the social conflicts and displacements and people suffering from these environmental changes.
17: There are, of course, many countries worldwide trying to make changes like emissions reductions. But to what extent do you think those attempted fixes are still enough versus humans are simply going to have to make drastic changes like not being able to live in certain places?
18: the window is still open to avoid the most catastrophic outcomes. And what I mean by catastrophic is the point where fires, drought, and heat waves become so difficult to handle that communities simply have to move out. And that is what worries me most today, that we're allowing ourselves to look at these extreme events and continue to kick the can down the road and not acting. And that can take us into real danger.
17: So what should we do?
18: One has to recognize that the transition is challenging. I mean, we've been for 200 years powering the global economy with fossil fuels and unsustainable production systems. Now we need to very rapidly move away from fossil fuels, oil, coal, and gas. We need to move into circular economic models, and we need to have sustainable ways of managing our oceans, our forests, our wetlands, our peatlands. We know all this. We even have solutions on how to scale sustainable production and consumption practices. And still, we're not moving fast enough.
17: This is a very doomsday topic, but I watched a YouTube video of a lecture you gave on this, and in it you are matter of fact, but you're also fairly upbeat. How do you maintain that sense of positivity and good cheer when the news you're delivering is so alarming?
18: Yeah, that's the advancements in science and our extraordinary ability today to measure down to the single tree and fish in the ocean, the state of the planet, is a tremendous value. And that risk assessments is not there to scare us. Risk assessments is to avoid doing the wrong things.
17: I assume those risk assessments are also meant to motivate us.
18: Absolutely. And, you know, when you think of it, in all other paths of our life, health risks, or if it is risks to our economy, or if it's risk to our house burning down, we are concerned. We buy insurance. We want information. Why aren't we, seeing risk assessments as a way of ensuring that we can hand over a stable, resilient, life-supporting, livable planet to our children?
17: Johann Rockström is director of the Potsdam Institute for Climate Impact Research in Germany. Thank you, and thanks for your positivity on this issue.
18: Thanks for inviting me.
16: The bill for this year's 4th of July celebrations on the National Mall continues to grow, and the Trump administration wants taxpayers to pick up the extra tab. As NPR's Rachel Treisman reports, it is asking Congress for another $10 million in reimbursements.
19: America's 250th birthday brought a host of events to the National Mall, a prayer rally, 4th of July fireworks, and a two-week state fair. Those events were all organized by the Trump-backed group Freedom 250, and they have not said how much they cost. During the state fair, spokesperson Rachel Reisner declined to answer.
20: Just like a wedding, it's still ongoing, so I'm not going to get ahead of that.
19: Almost a month after July 4th, Freedom 250 has still not disclosed the total. The Trump administration is now asking Congress for an additional $10 million. The Department of the Interior told NPR the money would cover the costs of higher security. It said that was necessary because of recent threats to other D.C. events. But Congress had already set aside $150 million. Here's Representative Jared Huffman, a Democrat from California.
21: We were assured that at least $100 million would go to America 250.
19: America 250 is the bipartisan group that Congress created a decade ago to plan birthday celebrations. Freedom 250, which Trump created last year, quickly took over.
21: America 250 didn't get anywhere near that amount. It was diverted to Freedom 250 mostly.
19: Freedom 250 denies that, but it hasn't disclosed how much money it has raised or from whom. It lists corporate sponsors, including Boeing and Palantir, but allows donors to be anonymous.
21: The Freedom 250 LLC was set up to avoid transparency and accountability.
19: Huffman released a report this month accusing the White House of exploiting the milestone to promote its agenda and enrich its allies. Based on interviews and records, the 55-page report accuses Freedom 250 of misleading donors and selling access to the president.
21: This should be considered an ongoing investigation.
19: Freedom 250 denies the allegations. It has repeatedly downplayed critics' complaints that events like the state fair were not inclusive. Here's Reisner again.
20: Anyone who wants to say celebrating America and 250th anniversary is partisan should probably think again.
19: Democrats say Freedom 250, not taxpayers, should foot the bill for anniversary events. The group has more programming planned for August, including an IndyCar race near the National Mall. Rachel Treisman, NPR News.

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1: This is KUAC, public supported radio for Alaska. And I apologize for a little bit of mayhem there earlier. I dropped my headphones on a button that caused another recording to play over the news. And then before that, I announced that All Things Considered tomorrow would be at 4 a.m. in the morning instead of 4 p.m. And what had happened is a friend had just texted me. She's on the way to the hospital to give birth. And so I think that energy just took over here. So let's all send her some good energy for green lights all the way to the hospital and a joyous birth experience. And how poignant to be thinking about birth. We just heard this very sobering story about the death of someone, and life is challenging.

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0: Welcome to Raven Story. I'm Mike Spindler. Before the snowmobile arrived in the 1960s, trappers and hunters relied on dog teams and snowshoes to get around in winter. The driver counted on his leader more than any one dog, and a well-trained one paid off in many ways. In this chapter, Eddie Hildebrand of Nulato told me about his all-time great lead dog that kept his team in line even when another dog was in heat.
1: Charlie Brush and I, we took two sleds. I had 10 dogs, I think, that time. I think Charlie had, I'm not sure, 4 or 5. But one of my dogs was in heat, and I had her in the swing. So I went up to Cayo, we pulled two sleds. I'm going up the pretty steep bank, it was on the crust. And the dogs stopped halfway up the bank with the sleds leaning up against the bank like that. And they hollered, and the dogs know I meant something. They pulled, we got up the bank. Anyway, we stayed here overnight. We started back down next day. Well, halfway down, we met Arthur Gatta. We got off the trail for him, about 50 feet off the trail, I guess. Then he wanted a cigarette. So I told Charlie, go over and give him a cigarette. And over there, and just when he hollered for a match, you want to smoke it for you too? So I went over. On the crust, this iron runner from the sled, you know, the slide for nothing. I ain't tired nothing because I don't worry about my dogs. I start going to them and Arthur hollering, hey, your dogs, you ain't tired, slide them. Don't worry about my dogs. So I got over to him and he must have been eyeing my dogs. He said, hey, your dogs are on the way. I looked. There was just 2 dogs left at the sled. The rest was going. Oh, they got excited. I said, don't get excited. I said, that leader will take care of them. But what I was afraid of was that dog in heat, though. I never had a dog in heat with him before. So I told Charlie to follow them. I told them they'll go across that lake and maybe stop in the portage, or they'll go through that portage. And as far as I got, dog gonna go, I tell them. And then I went back over to this 2 dogs, and I made them pull those two sleds over. I was coming through the portage, and here was Charlie standing by the leader. So, here what happened was when we got stuck up there going up that bank, I had the 3/8 airplane cable for the first line for the sled. And that broke, and just 2 strands were hanging on. Pulled us that far back. And it just crystallized and broke, I guess, finally. And I tied it together, and Charlie came back. He said, Jesus, man, he said, I can't believe this. He said, I've never seen anything like this. I said, what? There's a dog in heat, and only the leader is standing up. I don't know how that dog used to do it. I really don't know. But there was a dog in heat that time, and it's hard to believe. I know it's hard to believe, but that happened. But, you know, that's the only time I've experienced a dog in heat in a team. But before that, there's just nothing. I never worried about my dog if he ran away from me, if I had him in the lead.
2: What did you do to train him that way?
1: I just trained him for cheating hot to the woodyard. That's all I did. And then, you know, getting tangled up, stopping from that. But for stopping, he just done it on his own. I didn't train him that way. I don't know how he started even.
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4: 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Hi, I'm Riley Woodford for the Alaska Department of Fish and Game.
5: I'm hiking in the woods on an April day with a friend. The snow has been gone for several weeks now, and the vegetation is just emerging. Visibility is excellent, and the forest floor is exposed. It's a perfect time to spot antlers that deer shed in the winter. And my friend spots a nice 3-point black-tailed deer antler. She wants to know if she can keep it. Yes. It's legal to keep shed antlers and the bones and skulls of common Alaska land animals. It's important to respect private and tribal land, and you can't take things from a national park. The rules vary for marine mammal parts that you might find on a beach, depending on what it is and where you find it, and if you're native or non-native. But there is always an answer. Check the Fish and Game website or call your local office. I tell my friend we should keep looking for the other antler. Odds are good that it's in the vicinity. One shed hunter noted that of 113 shed pairs he found, half were within 10 meters apart, and another quarter were within 100 yards apart.

to pop off the deer at the same time. For Sounds Wild, I'm Riley Wickert.

0: Hi, I'm Clint Brown, your host for Raven Story. Spring goose and duck hunting are important parts of the subsistence lifestyle. They provide a change in flavor for the menu, but more importantly, a good source of nourishment after a long winter. In this chapter, Joe Beatus talks about spring goose hunting and how to keep the meat from spoiling during the hunt.
1: We go to where there's a grass lake, and we make blind house. I remember me and Frank Simon, my brother-in-law used to be over Old Man River. There's camp to camp down that way. During the night when it's snow, when you can hear shotgun during the night, all the way down different camps. I used to have good air some days. Yeah, that's the way we used to get geese. And when you stay in fish camp, no place to hunt, just live on fish. But the way my old man, the people used to do up there is they go to that big lake, Knutna Lake. I mean, they go up Old Man River, pack canoe, birch bark canoe to that lake, whole bunch of them. And then when they start to stay overnight, they pluck them, they clean the guts out and put it next to the frost, way down under the moss. They keep it that way till they come home. I remember my old man used to do that. Not only him, though. Everybody from Allakaket down to fish camp.
0: Raven Story is produced at KLYU Galena in partnership with Joe and Celia Beatus and the U.S. Fish and Wildlife Service. Interviews were conducted by Mike Spindler and Orville Huntington, and I'm your host, Clinton Brown.

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2: It's a weather forecast here for the lower Keokuk and middle Yukon valleys. Tonight looks mostly cloudy here in Galena with a low temperature of 50 to 55 and no talk of rain here in the forecast until Saturday night. Tomorrow looks good for a cloudy day and a nice warm one of 73 degrees, down about 52 degrees Saturday night with a 30% chance that increases into Sunday and Sunday night. Over to Tanana now. It looks like a partly cloudy night for you and a low in the upper 40s. Partly sunny and 77 for Saturday, which sounds pretty good. Mostly cloudy for Saturday night, and it looks like cloudy and 70 for Sunday, and also with an increasing chance of rain going into next week. Similar for St. Mary's, cloudy tonight and a 30% chance of rain, a low of 52 degrees, a high tomorrow in the mid-60s, and the 60% chance will hang for Saturday night, a low of 52, and then up to 100% chance by Sunday night Monday over there in St. Mary's.
3: 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Hi, folks, and thanks so much for tuning in. As always, it's a real pleasure to have you along. We've got another great hour of music lined up for you this week. In the first half of the program, we'll shine a light on the Americana scene with fresh tracks from Rhiannon Giddens, Benny Blue, Wild Horses, John Smith, Bob and Wendy, and the esteemed songwriter Rodney Crowell. Later in the show, we'll hear more outstanding new music from Ferris and Jason Romero, Ken Pomeroy, Trampled by Turtles, and Old Crow Medicine Show. And from Juneau, Alaska, a special treat, we'll have a first listen to a new release from The Heist. It's all right around the corner on this week's edition of Acoustic Accents.

Let's get things started with a new single from one of the most compelling voices in American roots music. From her upcoming album, due out this September, here's Rhiannon Giddens with Carolina Rain.

Finishing up our opening set, that was Jed and Ariana LaPlante. It's the Minnesota duo who work together as Wild Horses. We just heard their new single, Sunrise, on the Absarok. Before that, it was Benny Blue with a banjo forward take on the Ola Bell Reed classic, I've Endured. You'll find his version on his latest release, When I Am a Fossil. And we opened the program with the great Rhiannon Giddens performing Carolina Rain, a little preview of her upcoming album, Hope is the Thing with Feathers. Coming up next, we'll continue with more Americana, starting with this one from John Smith.

When I heard that Rodney Crowell's new album featured a duet with Guy Clark, I wondered how that was possible, given that Guy passed away nearly 10 years ago. Well, as it turns out, the recordings were made more than 20 years ago. At the time, Rodney decided to head in a different musical direction, and that album was shelved. Well, thankfully, he's decided that now is the time, and those original sessions, along with two newly recorded songs, have finally been released as Then Again. From that album, we heard The Ballad of Artemis and Orion. Before that, it was a couple of old friends, Bob and Wendy, with a new single that serves as a heartfelt love letter to the Golden State. It's called California Melody. And we opened the set with Wisconsin singer-songwriter John Smith. We heard Ready for This. This is from John's new release, Simple As. When we come back, we'll continue exploring some outstanding new releases with fresh tracks from Ferris and Jason Romero, Kent Pomeroy, The Heist, Trampled by Turtles, and Old Crow Medicine Show. I do hope you'll hang around. I'm Bud Johnson, and you're listening to Acoustic Accents.

Finishing up that set, it was Aaron and Andrew Heist. The married couple from Juneau, Alaska, have long been an important part of the local music scene there, but until now, they'd never recorded an album together. Performing simply as The Heist, they're beginning to roll out singles in advance of their debut release, and we just heard the title track, Break and Mend. Before that, it was Ken Pomeroy with a wonderful rendition of the Gillian Welch song, Look at Miss Ohio. A track will appear on Ken's soon-to-be-released EP, Tonight's News. Also in the mix, the neo-folk duo, Ferris and Jason Romero, with Big Time World. As from their new release, These Are the Days That Turn Into Years. And during the break, we sampled an instrumental from Ken and Brad Kaludner titled Otter Creek. It's from their new album, Hands Cove. If you have any questions about anything you've heard on today's show, if you'd like a copy of the playlist, or if you just want to say hello, I'd love to hear from you. Just send an email to info@acousticaccents.com. Be sure to include today's program number. It's 2631. And be sure and let us know where you're listening from. All right, let's get back to the music. Trampled by Turtles invited Wilco frontman Jeff Tweedy to produce their last album. So it isn't too surprising that they brought him back for this new recording. Here are Trampled by Turtles and Jeff Tweedy together with Love Is Everywhere, Beware.

That was Old Crow Medicine Show, joined by Molly Tuttle with Last American Waltz from their new release, Union Made. Before that, we reach back a bit for Break of Day, a wonderful tune from the Michigan roots band Steppin' In It. It's the opening track on their 2008 release, Simple Tunes for Troubled Times. And we kick things off with Trampled by Turtles and their pal Jeff Tweedy, performing Tweedy's song, Love is Everywhere, Beware. By the way, Trampled by Turtles are one of the headliners at this year's Salmon Fest in Alaska. Molly Tuttle is also on the bill, a bunch of other great folks. So if you're in Alaska at the end of July, that is definitely where you want to be. Well, that's just about all the time we have for this week's show. We've got Nate Lee all queued up to play us out. But before we get there, here's one more from Drew Emmett.

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Until next time, I'm Bud Johnson. 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
1: It's a weather forecast here for the lower Keokuk and middle Yukon valleys. Tonight looks mostly cloudy here in Galena with a low temperature of 50 to 55 and no talk of rain here in the forecast until Saturday night. Tomorrow looks good for a cloudy day and a nice warm one of 73 degrees, down about 52 degrees Saturday night with a 30% chance that increases into Sunday and Sunday night. Over to Tanana now. It looks like a partly cloudy night for you and a low in the upper 40s. Partly sunny and 77 for Saturday, which sounds pretty good. Mostly cloudy for Saturday night, and it looks like cloudy and 70 for Sunday, and also with an increasing chance of rain going into next week. Similar for St. Mary's, cloudy tonight and a 30% chance of rain, a low of 52 degrees, a high tomorrow in the mid-60s, and the 60% chance will hang for Saturday night, a low of 52, and then up to 100% chance by Sunday night Monday over there in St. Mary's.
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3: 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Current temperature here at the studio in Galena showing 67.8 degrees under mostly sunny skies. Again, this is Jerry Nolan. I'll be cruising with the tunes till the hour of midnight. All right, starting out our show as usual, it'll be the one and only Terry A. Strongarms.

All right, and that was Terry A. Strongarms with Thousand Miles of Misery, starting out the show tonight. Up next, I believe we have some Rod Stewart.

All right. A little bit of Rod Stewart there was Sweet Little Rock and Roller. Moving right on down the line here. Well, next we have Rosie and the Originals.

All right, and that was some Three Dog Night there with Never Been to Spain. All right, moving right on down the line here. We have some, up next, we have some Bryan Adams.

0: All right, and that was some Leslie Gore there with It's My Party. Okay, moving right along here. Moving on over on down to the CD player one time here.
1: We're gonna do this one called Just My Imagination.

0: Crackerheads.
1: All right, and that was the Rolling Stones there with. The first one was Just My Imagination, and then the second one was Faraway Eyes. All righty, moving on right down, jumping back up to the jukebox here. We got some Johnny Rivers.

All right, and that was some Johnny Rivers there with Memphis. Moving on down the jukebox here. Up next, look like we have some Preston Epps with Bungle Rock.

All right, and that was some bongo rock with, and that was by Prisnips. Okay, moving right along here. I believe we have Neil Diamond.

All right, and that was some Neil Diamond there with Cracklin' Rosie. Okay, moving right along here. Coming back on down to the CD player from the jukebox. All right, and we have some Wagon Wheel by the Old Crow Medicine Show.

All right, and that was the Old Crow Medicine Show with Wagon Wheel. Again, this is KIYU Galena. The time is 10:10 p.m. Current temperature outside the studio here in Galena is showing about 64.0 under partly cloudy skies. Again, this is Jerry Nolan, cruising with the tunes. It's Friday night. Moving right along. Up next, we have some Beyonce.

All right, and that was a little bit of Queen there with I Want to Break Free. All righty, up next, I believe we have some Frida Payne.

All right, that was some Freda Payne there with Band of Gold. All righty. That was coming off the jukebox. All right, jumping back on down to the CD player here and

All right, and that was a couple of tunes there by the Gwich'in Musicians. And that was, the first one was Thousand Miles of Misery. And the second one was Islands, Miles Away by the Gwich'in Musicians. All righty, moving right along here, I believe. Up next, we're jumping on back up to the jukebox here. We have some Diana Ross and the Supremes.

All right, and that was Diana Ross and the Supremes with My World Is Empty Without You, Babe. Okay, let's see here. Jumping back down to the CD player here.

All right, that one seemed to do a little skip in there, so we're going to jump to the next one here. I believe we have Simon and Garfunkel with Cecilia.

All right, and that was Simon and Garfunkel with Cecilia. All right, up next, I believe we have some Jackie D. Shannon.

All right, that was some Jackie D. Shannon with Needles and Pins. Okay, moving right along. Again, this is KIYU Galena. The time is 10:47 p.m.

There's a million ways to die. 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

0: All right, and that was, let's see, Dead Inside by Muse. And before that one was some Billy Idol with Better Taste. And before that one was Cannons with Hurricane. And another one by Cannons was Fire For You. Okay, moving right along, I believe we have some Valerie June.
1: Car.

All right, and that was some Valerie June and Carla Thomas with Call Me a Fool. Moving on down the line here, up, I believe up next we have some Alabama.

All right, that was Alabama with She and I. Okay, moving right on down the line here. Oh, yeah. And by the way, the time is 11:12 p.m. Current temperature outside the studio here in Galena showing 61.5 under partly cloudy skies. Again, this Jerry Nolan, cruising with the tunes this Friday night. Alrighty, up next, I believe we have some BTO.

All right, that was some BTO there, Wes. Taking care of business. All righty. Up next, we have some Frazee Ford.

All right, and that was some crazy board there with September Fields. All righty,

All right, that was some Chris Stapleton there with Tennessee Whiskey. All right, moving on down the line here. I believe up next we have some Gerald McCarty with the Ruby Combo with Blues Stay Away From Me.

All right, and that was Gerald McCarty with Blues Stay Away From Me. Okay, moving right along here, I believe we have some Eric Clapton with How's the Time?

All right, and that was Eric Clapton with House of Time. Okay, moving right along here. I believe we have some Brooks and Dunn.

All right. That was Brooks and Dunn with You're Gonna Miss Me. Okay, moving right on down the line here, I believe. Up next we have some Fleetwood Mac.

right, and that was the Righteous Brothers with Unchained Melody. Okay, moving right along here.

All right, and that was the late William Ambrose and the late Victor George of Nevada West, Between Her Blue Eyes and Jeans. Okay, moving right along, I believe up next we have the Rolling Stones.

All right, that was the Rolling Stones there with Tumbling Dice. Again, this is KIYU Galena. The time is about 11:57 p.m. Current temperature outside the studio here in Galena is showing 59.1 degrees. Under partly cloudy skies. This has been Jerry Nolner cruising with the tunes this Friday night. I'll be switching you over to All Night Music here shortly. Last tune of the evening will be the one and only Terry A. Strongarms with Thousand Miles of Misery.

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Never grumbles or fusses, always treats me right. 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She knows a woman's place is right there now in her home. I got a woman.

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1: It's a weather forecast here for the Lower Keokuk and Middle Yukon Valleys. For today, cloudy, no talk of rain in our Saturday forecast in Galena with a high of 70 to 75. A 30% chance rolling in tonight. It'll be a low of 52. For tomorrow, showers at a 60% clip with upper 60 temperatures and the increasing chance of rain rolling into Sunday night and Monday. Over to Tanana, you see partly sunny skies for your Saturday today and a high in the upper 70s. Cloudy skies are coming to town tonight, a low of 52 degrees, and you have a slight chance of rain for Sunday and a high of 70. That chance is going to rise to 50% Sunday night and up into next week in Tanana. For St. Mary's, Saturday looks like a rainy day, 60% chance with a high in the mid-60s. A rainy night tonight, too, with the same chance and a low of 52. For tomorrow, you're going to see the chance lower to 30%, but it's temporary. You're going to be getting hard rain by Sunday night out there on the Yukon Delta.
2: From NPR News in Washington, D.C., this is Weekend Edition. I'm Scott Simon. This hour, Tamara Keith with the Week in Politics. Then, the president's plan to sell early access to his posts on Truth Social. Is it insider trading? Also, a London pub closes and a man three doors down decides to keep it going. And a scientist and a seven-year-old go birding in Philadelphia.
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2: 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And Paul Yoon's new novel, Etna, brings war to life through the eyes of a dog. 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
5: Live from NPR News in Washington, I'm Windsor Johnston. Russia launched another deadly barrage of missiles at Kyiv before dawn today, killing at least 9 people and injuring more than 30. NPR's Greg Myrie reports the attack comes as President Trump appears to be backing away from an offer to strengthen Ukraine's air defenses.
6: Russian ballistic missiles struck 5 separate parts of Kyiv as explosions rang out through the night. The attack set off multiple fires, and emergency teams rescued dozens of residents from burning and damaged apartment buildings. Russia has stepped up its airstrikes in recent months to exploit Ukrainian shortages of air defenses against ballistic missiles. Ukraine's president, Volodymyr Zelensky, met President Trump on Tuesday and said the U.S. was giving Ukraine a license to make its own Patriot air defense missiles. But Trump said Friday, quote, "We're talking about it, but it's a hard thing to give away that kind of technology." Greg Myrie, NPR News, Kyiv.
5: Tens of millions of Americans are under heat alerts as temperatures climb into the triple digits and record highs are expected across large parts of the western U.S. this weekend. NPR's Chris Arnold reports the brunt of the heat wave is being felt from Southern California through the Southwest and as far north as Montana.
7: This heat wave could set temperature records in several states. Mark Chouinard is a meteorologist at the National Weather Service.
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7: Health officials warn heat exhaustion and heat stroke can sneak up on people and recommend moving to a cooler area if you feel dizzy, nauseous, or weak. They also recommend calling

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1: 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The City of North Pole invites the public to the Fallen Heroes Memorial Ceremony on Saturday, August 8th, starting at 11 a.m. at the Trooper Gabe Rich and Trooper Scott Johnson Memorial Park at 2870 Dochi Avenue. 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

0: 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It's currently 57 degrees and partly cloudy here in Fairbanks. More Weekend Edition coming up.
1: I'm Windsor Johnston with these headlines. The Justice Department is dropping charges against a former Olympian accused of damaging the Lincoln Memorial reflecting pool. Prosecutors now say faulty construction and a rushed installation caused the damage. FIFA is abandoning its plan to create a $20 billion company to run the World Cup with private investors. The proposal collapsed after soccer organizations across Europe, Asia, and North America opposed it. Tens of millions of people are under heat alerts across the western U.S. Triple-digit temperatures and strong winds are raising the risk of new wildfires through the weekend. I'm Windsor Johnston, NPR News, in Washington.

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2: It's a weather forecast here for the Lower Koyukuk and Middle Yukon Valleys. For today, cloudy, no talk of rain in our Saturday forecast in Galena with a high of 70 to 75. A 30% chance rolling in tonight. It'll be a low of 52. For tomorrow, showers at a 60% clip with upper 60 temperatures and the increasing chance of rain rolling into Sunday night and Monday. Over to Tanana, you see partly sunny skies for your Saturday today and a high in the upper 70s. Cloudy skies are coming to town tonight, a low of 52 degrees, and you have a slight chance of rain for Sunday and a high of 70. That chance is going to rise to 50% Sunday night and up into next week in Tanana. For St. Mary's, Saturday looks like a rainy day, 60% chance with a high in the mid-60s. A rainy night tonight, too, with the same chance and a low of 52. For tomorrow, you're going to see the chance lower to 30%, but it's temporary. You're going to be getting hard rain by Sunday night out there on the Yukon Delta.
3: Calling about a word that I used all growing up called ballycatters. Basically a wall of ice that's built up by pans of ice catching up on the shore and on the rocks. Basically, it just makes a wall of jagged pans of ice and slush.
4: I took a picture and I was leaving. 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

0: The weather forecast here for the Lower Keokuk and Middle Yukon Valleys. For today, cloudy, no talk of rain in our Saturday forecast in Galena with a high of 70 to 75. A 30% chance rolling in tonight. It'll be a low of 52. For tomorrow, showers at a 60% clip with upper 60 temperatures and the increasing chance of rain rolling into Sunday night and Monday. Over to Tanana, you see partly sunny skies for your Saturday today and a high in the upper 70s. Cloudy skies are coming to town tonight, a low of 52 degrees, and you have a slight chance of rain for Sunday and a high of 70. That chance is going to rise to 50% Sunday night and up into next week in Tanana. For St. Mary's, Saturday looks like a rainy day, 60% chance with a high in the mid-60s. A rainy night tonight, too, with the same chance and a low of 52. For tomorrow, you're going to see the chance lower to 30%, but it's temporary. You're going to be getting hard rain by Sunday night out there on the Yukon Delta.
1: Come along, children. Now we're going to have a little music, like old times. Look, now I'll start the melody on the organ.

0: It is Spare the Rock, Spoil the Child, indie music for indie kids. 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Bill Childs with you. In just a minute, we're going to have Elizabeth Mitchell calling in to chat about the final release of her classic album from 20 years ago. But right here, it's They Might Be Giants with Apartment 4.
1: I live on-

0: It is Spare the Rock, Spoil the Child, and we are joined by our longtime friend Elizabeth Mitchell to celebrate the vinyl release of You Are My Little Bird on Smithsonian Folkways. 20 years old this year, which also means it came out very early in our radio show's existence. And before we came on the air, we were trying to remember the first time we met. I haven't gone back to look at the date, but you played World War II Club as a benefit for the Northampton Music Community Music Center. And it must have been, I don't know, 2008, maybe something around
1: that,
0: there.
1: That sounds about right. Yeah, that sounds about right.
0: So we've been hanging out for a long time, and we got to see your daughter, your story come through on tour, and I'm super excited you're going to be coming by our studio in a couple months to with Daniel to play a song or two. But I wanted to get you on to chat about this release. So, You're My Little Bird was the first record on Smithsonian Folkways, third family record total, I think, of yours. What did it mean to get to start working with Smithsonian Folkways for you?
1: Well, I mean, I still pinch myself. I really do. I kept when they emailed me, I was the kind of experience, you know, where you're looking over your shoulder and you're like, are you talking to that guy behind me?
0: You can't be talking to me. Yeah.
1: Me? Really? But, you know, thanks to our friend Dan Zanes, he put in a good word for me and suggested that they reach out. And so yeah, I got that email. I guess it was in 2005. And you know, I feel like I owe such a debt to the label Folkways and those artists, Woody Guthrie, Elizabeth Cotton, Pete Seeger. So it seemed like a dream to be able to participate in, you know, the path that they had already laid in terms of making music with children in, and it's just all part of a thread of music in general. You know, getting to know Ella Jenkins a little bit was a profound honor and joy. And yeah, we have another record coming out with them in 2027, early 2027. Oh. Yeah.
0: Breaking some news here. That's exciting.
1: Yeah.
0: Ella Jenkins was one of the few family musicians that I actually met before doing the radio show. I don't know if I've ever told you that.
1: No.
0: She attended the same church that my sister did in Chicago. And when we went and visited her, she's like, you should be this Ella Jenkins. And so our little Ella, now mostly going by Joss, got to also meet Ella Jenkins. And it was a delight.
1: That's,
0: well, I mean, just
1: amazing.
0: Feels like you're in the presence. I mean, it did feel like you were in the presence of greatness because you were in the presence of greatness,
1: yes.
0: Just like such quiet and simple and elegant perfection.
1: Mm-hmm. Yeah.
0: So the record coming out on vinyl is pretty interesting, right? There have been a handful of family artists who have done some music records on vinyl. Justin Roberts did. I feel like he did it just because he wanted to have a vinyl record, mm-hmm. and which is absolutely a good reason to do it. Josh Lovelace. But, I think you and I are about the same age, and I have very specific memories of vinyl growing up, listening to my parents' records. They didn't have a ton. They had classical, and then my dad had a bunch of, like, the Time Life classic jazz sets, and he grew up in South Arkansas, and at night he could get the clear channel AM stations from New Orleans, so he'd hear the AM jazz stations out of New Orleans, and that must have been in the 40s, right? And so I have these very specific sort of tactile memories of vinyl. What is vinyl to you in your heart or your mind, or sort of what does it mean to you to be able to have this come out on vinyl?
1: Well, I mean, for the same for me, you know, when I was a child, I was obsessed with listening to music all the time. And so at that time it was vinyl. You know, as we got a little older, it also became 8 tracks. I don't know if your parents had an 8-track player.
0: Just one. But we had an 8-track player and exactly one 8-track. I don't remember
1: what it
0: was.
1: Do you remember what it was?
0: I don't. I will have to try and see if I can track
1: that
0: down.
1: Well, we had an 8-track of Saturday Night Fever that wore out. So, but you know, the connection to vinyl is interesting for me in relation to Folkways, because that was how I discovered, you know, the label Folkways was record shopping in my late teens and early 20s, going to record stores. And the really good independent record stores would always have a section for Folkways.
0: Oh, you know? That's awesome.
1: And I would always often be drawn to it because the design was so beautiful. Always so iconic, and it was usually these artists that you wouldn't have heard of from, you know, mainstream radio, or it felt like this treasure island that you had encountered and entered into just by finding that section in the record store. And, you know, I've told the story many times of finding the vinyl 10-inch copy of Songs to Grow On for Mother and Child by Woody Guthrie in one of those vinyl sections in an independent record store called Stereo Jacks in Porter Square, Cambridge, Massachusetts. And I was just so drawn by the album title and the song titles and the photograph on the front. I didn't have children at the time, but I was teaching. And so I thought, I'm going to pick this up. But that was where I found Folkways. And so I've always wanted to be in that section.
0: In that section.
1: Of the record store. And also just, you know, we've talked about how much has changed in these 20 years, our relationship to experiencing and consuming music has changed a lot. And we're making some tech guys really rich every day. In our listening experiences. And they're taking that money and doing some pretty nefarious things with it. It feels really good to be able to offer another alternative, you know?
0: And to make it like I think that yes, A, and then B, it also sort of emphasizes what it was designed as, which is an album, right? Is thing that has a beginning, a middle, and an end. It's got an order. I mean, sequencing, like, you know, a radio guy, sequencing is obviously a big part of what I love. And we've been starting, we finally cataloged all of our records, including records we got from Dina's mom and grandmother, and put them all into a thing there's a button like random record, and it'll just tell us, okay, I guess we're listening to disco compilation. Okay, let's go. The compilation's less so, but some of the other ones, like to be able to hear, like, oh, this is a record. This isn't a song that's coming up on shuffle, and it's great. Well, so you're out on the road in a couple months, I think, with Daniel touring as a duo version of Ida. People find out about those shows at undertowshows.com. You're doing some family shows. Get information about that probably, what, youaremyflower.org? Is that still the right place to go?
1: Yes. Also social media. I'm on Instagram as youaremyflowers. You can find me there.
0: Wonderful. Yeah. It's Elizabeth Mitchell. You can order the new vinyl release of You Are My Little Bird from Smithsonian Folkways. That's folkways.si.edu right now, and you should do so. Or wherever you find your records, if they don't have it, you can ask for it. If they don't have a Folkways section, you can demand it.
1: That's right.
0: Absolutely. What song should we play from the record here?
1: Maybe Buckeye Jim.
0: Okay, let's do it. Yeah. Liz, it's so great to see you, and we'll see you in a couple months.
1: Thanks, Bill.

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Went through the trees and daft as you please, come a little Red Riding Hood. Now I ain't had nothing to eat in 3 days but some berries and a garter snake. 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

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And he sang, who's afraid of the big bad wolf? Well, he was talking about you know who. And I never even met this little piggy, and yet he called me the big bad wolf. That's right.

0: listen, kid, I'm sure you heard what I did. 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But let me put it to you now. What would you do if you were in my shoes? You see, I got three little pups back home in the den. I got a she-wolf I gotta please. Yeah, what you don't see is that a wolf like me has got responsibilities. 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You just remember the pig in Red Riding Hood. Yeah, you don't wanna make me mad. No! 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That's right. They call me a big bad wolf. Howl with me one more time. Get away from me, kids. You bother me.
1: It's new music. A fellow who records under the name Mr. Ages. Big Bad Wolf is sort of very Tom Waits-coded version of it. Elizabeth Mitchell before with Buckeye Jim. It was so great to chat with her. Thanks to Elizabeth for calling in. And we heard her version of Down in the Valley back there as well. That version we played at my dad's memorial service. That was a song that he would sing to us. Me and my siblings, I don't remember it, but I am told that he did. Music here, speaking of Tom Waits, from Tom Waits, his version of Hi-Ho, the Dwarfs Marching Song.

Elizabeth Mitchell back in the previous segment chatted about getting to know Ella Jenkins. Thought we would hear some music from the First Lady of Children's Music. Ella Jenkins right there. Somebody's Talking About Freedom here on Spare the Rock, Spoil the Child, music for kids and their grown-ups. Bill Childs with you here. And we're at the point in the show when I need your help, friends. Here's what's going to happen. I'm going to ask you if you have a question. You're going to say yes. I'm then going to ask you what that question is. And you're going to yell so loudly that I can hear you here in the studio. You're going to yell, "Are you prepared to rock?" Okay, got it? Cool. Hey, everybody, do you have a question for me? You do. That is excellent. What is that question? I am, in fact, prepared to rock. But first, advice from They Might Be Giants.

band we just saw, just over a week ago, I guess. It's Man Man, their song Iguana. Such a great show. They're out on tour for a while. If you have a chance to go see them, do so. It's a trio, which is not the usual Man Man configuration. I was talking to Honus afterwards, and he said it's more guitar than he really wants to play, but it is a really fun configuration. So go see them. Artichoke, also a song called Iguana before that. Mega Ran did Dinostop. Stomp on the Playground, and Cuckoo and the Shackleton start us off with Pizza Time. Coming up before the end of the show, it is a wild mix of things I have lined up for you. I'm not going to tell you the first three until we get to them, because I think you'll enjoy being surprised. But the fourth thing is new music from Snook Nook, all coming up. You should stick around.

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As promised, that is brand new music from Snook Nook. Song is called Jump Baby Jump. And before that, I hope you agree that it was fun to just discover what was coming next without me telling you in advance. We heard Van Halen doing Jump, Kool and the Gang, Jungle Boogie, and Brian Eno, I'll Come Running Back There. That's a pretty fun combination of songs, folks. And folks, we've reached the end of the show. Thanks for hanging out with me. Bill Childs with you, as I am every week, come to you from KUTX 98.9, distributed via PRX. 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Have a good week, y'all. 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
1: It's a weather forecast here for the Lower Keokuk and Middle Yukon Valleys. For today, cloudy. No talk of rain in our Saturday forecast in Galena with a high of

0: mid-60s. A rainy night tonight, too, with the same chance and a low of 52. For tomorrow, you're going to see the chance lower to 30%, but it's temporary. You're going to be getting hard rain by Sunday night out there on the Yukon Delta.
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5: 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Take a walk with me in my world of dreams. I'll show you things you could not conceive.
6: 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He taught each of us deserved to live the best life we possibly could. We all need Bapuji's lessons now, more than ever. My grandfather would be sad at the depth of anger in the world today, but he would not despair.
7: Every single soul has something beautiful to give. And the way they laugh and love, and the luminous lives they live.
1: 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Love is everything.
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11: 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We're going to go out with Raffi. 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
1: It's a weather forecast here for the Lower Keokuk and Middle Yukon Valleys. For today, cloudy. No talk of rain in our Saturday forecast in Galena with a high of 70 to 75. A 30% chance rolling in tonight. It'll be a low of 52. For tomorrow, showers at a 60% clip with upper 60 temperatures and the increasing chance of rain rolling into Sunday night and Monday. Over to Tanana, you see partly sunny skies for your Saturday today and a high in the upper 70s. Cloudy skies are coming to town tonight, a low of 52 degrees, and you have a slight chance of rain for Sunday and a high of 70. That chance is going to rise to 50% Sunday night and up into next week in Tanana. For St. Mary's, Saturday looks

Each week we air check the songs, the artists, and the stories behind the music on This Week in Rock and Roll History. July 30th, 1955. The VJ Records label released the doo-wop genre classic At My Front Door by Chicago group The Eldorados as both a 45 and 78 RPM single. The song was co-written by label owner Edward G. Abner Jr. and the group's manager, John C. Moore. 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

released July 30th, 1955, At My Front Door by the Eldorados. August 1957, Ace Records released Rockin' Pneumonia and the Boogie Woogie Flew by Huey Piano Smith on 45. The song was co-written by Smith and Johnny Vincent. The session for the track included Sidney Rayfield and Scarface John Williams on vocals, Lee Allen on tenor sax, Earl King on guitar, Frank Fields on bass, and Charles Hungry Williams on drums. The record peaked at number 52 on the pop singles charts. Huey Piano Smith with Rockin' Pneumonia and the Boogie Woogie Flu.

0: Released in August 1957, Rockin' Pneumonia and the Boogie Woogie Flu by Huey Piano Smith. On This Week in Rock and Roll History. July 31st, 1961, Fury Records released Ya Ya by singer Lee Dorsey on 45. Dorsey co-wrote the song with Clarence Lewis, whose stage name was C.L. Blast, Bobby Robinson, and Morris Levy, although Levy's involvement was most likely in name only. Session guitarist Jimmy Spruill played on the track, co-produced by Marshall Seahorn and Bobby Robinson. The single peaked at number 7 on November 4th. Ya Ya by Lee Dorsey.
1: Oh.

0: released July 31st, 1961. Ya Ya by Lee Dorsey. July 30th, 1963. Smash Records released My Boyfriend's Back by the Angels on 45. The song was co-written by Bob Feldman, Jerry Goldstein, and Richard Gotair, the songwriting trio that later became the Strangeloves. Originally recorded as a demo for the Shirelles, the demo recording was issued instead with Gary Chester and Herbie Lovell on drums, Billy Butler, Bobby Comstock, and Al Gorgoni on guitar. Bob Bushnell played an electric and an upright bass. Future hard rock singer Ronnie Dio was in the horn section. Feldman, Goldstein, and Gotair wrote and produced some of Dio's early work with the band Ronnie Dio and the Prophets. My Boyfriend's Back was the first number one hit by a white girl group on August 31st. My Boyfriend's Back by the Angels.
1: He went away and you hung around and bothered me every night. And when I wouldn't go out with you,

0: released July 30th, 1963. My Boyfriend's Back by the Angels. July 30th, 1963. The Beatles record three sessions in one day, two at EMI Studios and one BBC radio session in between. At the Beatles' second EMI session that day, the band taped eight takes of It Won't Be Long, co-written by John Lennon and Paul McCartney. Takes 17 and 21 were edited together and released on the With the Beatles LP on November 22nd. It Won't Be Long by the Beatles.
1: It won't-

Recorded July 30th, 1963. It Won't Be Long by the Beatles. July 26, 1964. Herman's Hermits record I'm Into Something Good at Delaney Studios in London with producer Mickey Most. Co-written by Jerry Goffin and Carole King, the song was originally recorded by the Cookie singer Earl Jean for Colpix Records. The Hermits 45 came out August 7th in Britain and a month later in America. The record entered the U.S. charts in October and peaked at number 13 on December 12th, number one in Britain. I'm Into Something Good by Herman's Hermits.

0: 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I'm Into Something Good by Herman's Hermits.
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It is time right now for our cool song of the week, and it comes from July 27th, 1968, when JAG Records released Hold Me Tight by Houston, Texas singer-songwriter Johnny Nash. As a child, Nash sang in his church choir and released his first single at the age of 17 in 1957. Nash was one of the first non-Jamaican artists to record reggae music in Kingston, Jamaica. Nash also sang the theme song of the Saturday morning television cartoon The Mighty Hercules, which aired from 1963 through 1966. Hold Me Tight was arranged with a rocksteady beat written by Johnny Nash and co-produced by he and Arthur Jenkins. The pair owned the JAD Records label. Hold Me Tight peaked at number 5 on the U.S. pop singles charts on October 9th. Our cool song of the week, Hold Me Tight by Johnny Nash.

Hold Me Tight by Johnny Nash, released July 27th, 1968, our cool song of the week. July 26th, 1969, Creedence Clearwater Revival released Green River on 45, recorded during sessions from March through June at Wally Hyder Studios in San Francisco. The song was written and the record produced by John Fogerty. Certified gold for a 500,000 copies sold of the single in 1990, Green River peaked at number 2 on September 27th. Creedence Clearwater Revival.

released July 26, 1969, Green River by Creedence Clearwater Revival. July 29, 1969, Together Records released Pre-Flight by The Byrds. The record was a collection of demos David Crosby, Jim McGuinn, Chris Hillman, and Gene Clark had done as The Jet Set before The Byrds were formed at World Pacific Studios in Los Angeles with producer Jim Dixon. The record includes early versions of several songs that appear on The Byrds' debut album and a version of the McGuinn-Clark song You Showed Me, later a hit for the Turtles. The LP peaked at number 84 on October 18th. Released on the Pre-Flight LP, You Showed Me by The Byrds.

released on the Pre-Flight LP, July 29th, 1969. 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July 29th, 1970, Epic Records release Animal Zoo by Spirit on 45, written by Jay Ferguson. The lyrics beg for simpler times, a critique of modern life. Produced by David Briggs, Animal Zoo peaked at number 97 on September 12th. Spirit.

Released July 29th, 1970. Animal Zoo by Spirit. July 31st, 1972. Elton John's Honky Cat is released on 45. Recorded in January 1972 in France with producer Gus Dudgeon. The song was co-written by Elton John and Bernie Taupin. The single entered the charts in August and peaked at number 8 stateside just as Elton John launched an American tour on September 23rd. Honky Cat by Elton John.

0: released July 31st, 1972. Honky Cat by Elton John.
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0: Let's get into the rock and roll birthdays this week, July 26th. Larence Darrow Brown, professionally known as Dobie Gray, born in Symington, Texas in 1940. The Blossoms and the Crystal Singer, actress and a member of the Rock and Roll Hall of Fame, Darlene Love, born Darlene Wright in 1941 in Los Angeles, California. Rolling Stones singer-songwriter Mick Jagger, born Michael Philip Jagger in 1943 in Dartford, Kent, England. Queen drummer, singer, and solo artist Roger Taylor, born in 1949 in King's Lynn, Norfolk, England. July 27th birthdays, Blake Babies guitarist and solo artist Juliana Hatfield, born in 1967 in Wiscasset, Maine. Drummer turned singer-songwriter and solo artist Pete Yorn, born in 1974 in Pompton Plains, New Jersey. July 28th, Pink Floyd keyboardist, songwriter, and vocalist Rick Wright, born in Hatch End, Middlesex, England in 1943. Blues rock guitarist Mike Bloomfield, a member of the Paul Butterfield Blues Band, the Electric Flag, and a solo artist, born in 1953 in Chicago, Illinois. Free and Bad Company drummer Simon Kirk, born in Lambeth, London, England in 1948. July 29th birthdays, Spiders from Mars keyboardist Mike Garson, born in New York City in 1945. Garson also played with Nine Inch Nails, Duran Duran, and others. Rush singer, songwriter, and bassist Geddy Lee, born Gary Lee Weinrib in North York, Ontario, Canada in 1953. July 30th, blues guitarist and singer Buddy Guy, born in 1936 in Ledsworth, Louisiana, singer-songwriter Kate Bush, born in 1958 in Bexley Heath, Kent, England. July 31st birthdays, singer Gary Lewis from Gary Lewis and the Playboys, born in 1946 in Newark, New Jersey, REM drummer Bill Berry, born in Duluth, Minnesota in 1958. August 1st birthdays, Grateful Dead guitarist Jerry Garcia, born Jerome John Garcia in 1942 in San Francisco, California. King Crimson and Bad Company bassist Boz Burrell, born Raymond Burrell in 1946 in Hole Beach, England. Zephyr, James Gang, Deep Purple guitarist, and a solo artist, Tommy Bolin, born in Sioux City, Iowa in 1951. And to finish up the rock and roll birthdays this week, Def Leppard vocalist Joe Elliott, born Joseph Thomas Elliott Jr. in Sheffield, England in 1959. July 31st, 1976. Columbia Records release If You Leave Me Now by Chicago on 45. Written by Peter Cetera and produced by Jim Guercio, the record hit number one on October 23rd and became the band's biggest selling record. At the 1977 Grammy Awards, the song would win for Best Pop Vocal Performance by a Duo, Group, or Chorus, and was also named Record of the Year. If You Leave Me Now by Chicago.

released July 31st, 1976. If You Leave Me Now by Chicago, on This Week in Rock and Roll History. July 31st, 1976. Don't Fear the Reaper by Blue Oyster Cult enters the singles charts on Columbia Records. The song was written and sung by guitarist Donald Rosier, a.k.a. Buck Dharma. The studio track was produced by Murray Klugman, Sandy Pearlman, and David Lucas. The released single was an edited version of the full-length album track. The record peaked at number 12 on November 6th. Don't Fear the Reaper by Blue Oyster Cult

The 45 version of Don't Fear the Reaper by the Blue Oyster Cult, entering the singles charts on July 31st, 1976. August 1978, Chrysalis Records release I'm Gonna Love You Too by Blondie on 45, a cover version of the Crickets song from 1957. The song was written by Crickets bassist Joe Maudlin, guitarist Nicky Sullivan, and record producer Norman Petty. Produced by Mike Chapman, the Blondie version was the first single release from their Parallel Lines LP. I'm Gonna Love You Too by Blondie.

released in August 1978. I'm Gonna Love You Too by Blondie. July 29th, 1978. Steppin' in the Slide Zone by the Moody Blues enters the singles charts following a release earlier in the month on London Records. The song was written by bassist John Lodge from the Tony Clark-produced Octave LP, the group's last, with original band keyboardist Mike Pinder. Steppin' in a Slide Zone peaked at number 39 on September 2nd. The Moody Blues.

0: Steppin' in a Slide Zone by the Moody Blues, entering the singles charts on July 29th, 1978. And that's a wrap for this week. Join us again next week as we air check the songs, the artists, and the stories behind the music on This Week in Rock and Roll History. 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
1: It's a weather forecast here for the Lower Koyukuk and Middle Yukon Valleys. For today, cloudy, no talk of rain in our Saturday forecast in Galena with a high of 70 to 75. A 30% chance rolling in tonight. It'll be a low of 52. For tomorrow, showers at a 60% clip with upper 60 temperatures and the increasing chance of rain rolling into Sunday night and Monday. Over to Tanana, you see partly sunny skies for your Saturday today and a high in the upper 70s. Cloudy skies are coming to town tonight, a low of 52 degrees, and you have a slight chance of rain for Sunday and a high of 70. That chance is going to rise to 50% Sunday night and up into next week in Tanana. For St. Mary's, Saturday looks like a rainy day, 60% chance with a high in the mid-60s. A rainy night tonight, too, with the same chance and a low of 52. For tomorrow, you're going to see the chance lower to 30%, but it's temporary. You're going to be getting hard rain by Sunday night out there on the Yukon Delta.
2: The 1960s and the 1970s, two of the most significant decades of the 20th century.
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6: What we have in mind is breakfast in bed for $400,000.
2: A period of time in our

opening up our show this week with the undisputed queen of soul, Aretha Franklin, looking for a little respect, getting not only that, but a whole lot of love in return through the years. Back in the late 1970s, British rockers, the Dire Straits, were a premier staple act on most American rock radio stations. It wasn't until the summer of 1979 that they broke through to the top 40 charts with this little ditty right here, led by Mark Knopfler on the guitar. These are the Sultans of Swing.

The great Dusty Springfield was son of a preacher man. Little known fact, Dusty Springfield was one of the opening acts for the Beatles' 1964 American tour. This young man burst onto the scene in 1970 with his four brothers from Gary, Indiana, the Jackson Five. Michael would later go on and have solo fame and be christened the King of Pop. Here he is from 1979 in his Watershed album Off the Wall with Don't Stop Till You Get Enough.

0: All right, we're just getting warmed up with this week's edition of the Snowman Dance Party. I hope you'll stay with us. We'll be right back after this.
1: With this day in Alaska history for August 1st, I'm Tim Bedoni. In 1741, Alexei Chirikov and his crew aboard the St. Paul became the first Westerners to land on the Kenai Peninsula. A few days earlier, about a fifth of Chirikov's crew was killed by Tlingits when they went ashore near present-day Yakutat to retrieve fresh water. After the incident, Chirikov turned his ship around and headed back towards Russia by way of the Aleutian Island chain. On this day in 1956, workers laid the cornerstone for the new $2 million Juno Douglas High School. In 1964, 57 village and tribal leaders from southwest Alaska voted to form the Association of Village Council Presidents. AVCP now provides a variety of services to villages in the Yukon Delta, Kuskokwim Delta, and all the way into Lyme Village. On this day in 1977, the first tanker with Prudhoe Bay oil, the Arco Juno, left Valdez. And in 1979, the Alaska Department of Transportation completed an $800,000 study on the feasibility of connecting the Alaska Railroad with the Lower 48. Although it never happened, the Alaska Railroad remains the northernmost railroad in North America. Those are a few things that happened on this day in Alaska history. This Day in Alaska History for Community Radio of Alaska is produced at KIYU Galena.
0: Welcome back to the dance party. I'm your host, Stephen Stone. In the late 1950s, these two New York City boys were simply known as Tom and Jerry. By the mid to late 1960s, the whole world would know them by their real names, Paul Simon and Art Garfunkel. That's right, simply Simon and Garfunkel. This was a huge smash of theirs from 1968, as it was the theme song from the movie The Graduate, which starred Dustin Hoffman. Here now are Simon and Garfunkel with Mrs. Robinson.

From 1965, Bob Dylan with Highway 61 Revisited. That same year, the Beatles were at the height of their powers and released a double-sided A single. On one side was We Can Work It Out. On the other was this chart-topper here, Day Tripper.

Always a step ahead from 1965, The Beatles with Day Tripper. And to this very day, many of us still wonder what the song was all about. We'll have more of the dance party right after this. Welcome back to the dance party. I'm your host, Stephen Stone, and this is the incomparable Sir Tom Jones. Well, she's

from 1977, Styx and the album Grand Illusion with Fooling Yourself. One of the greatest exports from Denmark in the early 1970s was a quartet known as ABBA. They've sold more records than anybody during that 10-year period and used to wear some pretty outlandish costumes on stage that they deducted from their taxes. The tax laws of their country required that if it was an outfit they could not wear on the streets, but only on stage, it was tax deductible. Here they are, crazy costumes and all, with Honey, Honey. Honey.

From north of the border, The Guess Who featuring Burton Cummings and also Randy Bachman on the lead guitar, who would later form Bachman Turner Overdrive with No Time. If you haven't heard your favorite hit from the 60s and 70s yet, there's a pretty good chance you will. So how about it? Stick around. We'll be right back after these words. Welcome back to the dance party, everybody. I'm Stephen Stone. We return to the year 1966 to an American manufactured phenomenon simply known as the Monkees.

Neil Diamond with Cracklin' Rosie. In the mid-1960s, as part of the British invasion, on their first tour, the Beatles took along a British group called the Moody Blues. At the time, their frontman and lead singer was a gentleman known as Denny Lane. Many years later, Denny would be a part of Paul McCartney's band called Wings. When Denny Lane left the band in 1967, Justin Hayward stepped in and took over the lead vocalist duties, and the Moody Blues entered a new era. They recorded and produced a series of albums with orchestras, and the meaning of their music took on such a significance that people began to look to them for the meaning to life. They didn't have that answer, as this song in 1971 so says.

0: time.
1: Tom Morrissey here, and you just heard part of a song I wrote and performed called Warm Regards from Somewhere in Alaska, and its music video is playing on YouTube. If you liked what you heard, please view it, and view it every day from here on. Thank you.
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0: KIYU-FM 88.1, Galena, Alaska. It's a weather forecast here for the Lower Koyukuk and Middle Yukon Valleys. For today, cloudy, no talk of rain in our Saturday forecast in Galena with a high of 70 to 75. A 30% chance rolling in tonight, and it'll be a low of 52. For tomorrow, showers at a 60% clip with upper 60 temperatures and the increasing chance of rain rolling into Sunday night and Monday. Over to Tanana, you see partly sunny skies for your Saturday today and a high in the upper 70s. Cloudy skies are coming to town tonight, a low of 52 degrees, and you have a slight chance of rain for Sunday and a high of 70. That chance is going to rise to 50% Sunday night and up into next week in Tanana. For St. Mary's, Saturday looks like a rainy day, 60% chance with a high in the mid-60s. A rainy night tonight, too, with the same chance and a low of 52. For tomorrow, you're going to see the chance lower to 30%, but it's temporary. You're going to be getting hard rain by Sunday night out there on the Yukon Delta.
1: Welcome back to the Dance Party. I'm Stephen Stone. Every week, we play the hits of the 1960s and 70s and relive those magical musical memories, like this one right here from 1972 and the Stylistics.

0: The Cufflinks with Tracy. I don't think there's anybody who would argue that James Taylor is one of our great American natural musical resources. And James Taylor has had a very interesting career, not to mention life. At the age of 17, however, James was diagnosed as being suicidal and committed to an asylum by his parents. It was there that his songwriting began. James picks up the narrative.
1: It was a rough passage for me. My family was kind enough and smart enough to sort of put me in a nut house for a while, which was really a great thing. It allowed me to think of myself as different, and to realize that I had to find my own way, you know. And this basically sort of gave me time out and protection, real protection. You know, a locked ward is real protection. Just yet.

From 1978, Pablo Cruz with Love Will Find a Way. In the early 1960s, they were a British bar band that specialized in the blues. Then they moved on into rock and roll. Doing a tribute right now to Buddy Holly from 1963, these are the Rolling Stones with Not Fade Away. I wanna-

0: Mick and his maracas, the Rolling Stones with Not Fade Away. When we return, the dance party goes classical.
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from late 1975, early 1976, remembering Ludwig von Beethoven, Walter Murphy and the Big Apple Band with A Fifth of Beethoven. From there, we drop back a couple of years to 1972 and pay tribute to Johann Sebastian Bach and his Ode to Joy with the Apollo 100 and Joy.

creating a classic of his own with Could This Be the Magic? We have more of The Dance Party right after these words. Welcome back to The Dance Party, everybody. I'm Stephen Stone, and these are the Matriarchs of Motown. From 1966, the Fabulous Supremes.

0: The Supremes featuring Diana Ross with You Keep Me Hanging On. The roster of musicians that Gary Wright has worked with reads like a who's who in the Rock and Roll Hall of Fame. Today, Gary is a big advocate for the arts in education.
1: I think art is a very, very important part of education because it's a big part of life. If you take art out of life, you take the passion out of life. And I think it's vitally important for children to be introduced to art, you know, whether it's painting, whether it's sculpture, music, all those things. It's very important for children to learn how to express themselves that way. I've just

From Australia, The Seekers with Georgie Girl. We move forward a few years now to the early 1970s, 1972 to be exact, and from the great state of Illinois, this is Chicago. If you

the Capris on the Stone Man Dance Party. We'll be back right after this. Welcome back to the Dance Party, everybody. I'm Stephen Stone, and we do it for 3 hours each week right here on this great radio station. If there's something that you'd like to hear, visit my website, voiceofstoneman.com, click on the Dance Party icon, and send me your request. Now, from 1969, here's B.J. Thomas with Hooked on a Feeling. I can't.

They call him the Silver Fox, and he topped both the country and pop charts with this one back in 1973, Charlie Rich with The Most Beautiful Girl. In the late 1950s and early 1960s, Carole King was one half of the songwriting duo of Govan and King. Along with Jerry Govan, she wrote a number of hits for many of the artists of the day. In the late 1960s, she would reemerge in full hippie chick regalia and put in an album called Tapestry, not only cementing her place as a prolific songwriter, but also as a performing artist. Here's Carole King from her album Tapestry and It's Too Late.

0: 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And we've got more of the Stone Man Dance Party coming up right after this.
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You put the Lord on me. You put the Lord on me.

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1: It's a weather forecast here for the Lower Koyukuk and Middle Yukon Valleys. For today, cloudy. No talk of rain in our Saturday forecast in Galena with a high of 70 to 75. A 30% chance rolling in tonight. It'll be a low of 52. For tomorrow, showers at a 60% clip with upper 60 temperatures and the increasing chance of rain rolling into Sunday night and Monday. Over to Tanana, you see partly sunny skies for your Saturday today and a high in the upper 70s. Cloudy skies are coming to town tonight, a low of 52 degrees, and you have a slight chance of rain for Sunday and a high of 70. That chance is going to rise to 50% Sunday night and up into next week in Tanana. For St. Mary's, Saturday looks like a rainy day, 60% chance with a high in the mid-60s. A rainy night tonight, too, with the same chance and a low of 52. For tomorrow, you're going to see the chance lower to 30%, but it's temporary. You're going to be getting hard rain by Sunday night out there on the Yukon Delta.
2: Welcome back to the dance party, everybody. I'm Stephen Stone, and each week we're proud to be heard on great radio stations like now. Let's go back to 1979 to Amy Stewart with her remake of a 1960s classic. Here's Knock on Wood.

0: From 1979, Amy Stewart with Knock on Wood. In the early 1970s, a group of Englishmen put out their first album entitled The Yes Album. The group was called Yes. Their first single from that album was called I've Seen All Good People, and it got very limited airplay on the AM radio as a result of it being over 6 minutes long. For their sophomore effort, they released an album in 1973 called Fragile. From that album came another song called Roundabout, but this time they took the long version and shortened it down so that AM radio would pick it up. And AM radio certainly did. But the music of Yes was very spiritual in nature. Lead singer John Anderson.
1: In reflection, we'd actually then sold 2 million records. So we had at least 1 million fans. You know, you always think, you didn't think about it at the time, but there were 1 million people waiting for your next album. And we didn't think about that. I just thought about doing something very downward progressive. You know, we've been called progressive. Well, let's do something progressive.

0: from 1976 in the album Rumors, and it ruled all during 1977, Fleetwood Mac with Monday Morning. Stick around. We got a lot more coming up right after these words.
1: Coming up on America's Dance Party, the Stone Man Dance Party, with a trip through the graveyard of forgotten great classics.
2: Today is August 1st. 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
1: 1966, the Troggs accomplished a rare feat of having a top 10 hit in both the UK and the US with different songs. In England, With a Girl Like You was a major hit, while in the US, Wild Thing led the Billboard chart.

1971. The concert for Bangladesh was staged to raise money for victims of famine and war in that country. The three-disc live album from the show reached number one in the UK, number two in the US, and won a Grammy Award for Album of the Year. The concerts, album, and film raised nearly $11 million for the impoverished people of Bangladesh.

1987, the Grateful Dead's 12th studio LP, In the Dark, is released, eventually climbing to number 6. It would achieve double platinum certification in the U.S.

0: and roll birthdays on this date. Folk music icon Ramblin' Jack Elliott, born Elliott Charles Annapaz, born in 1931 in Brooklyn, New York. Grateful Dead guitarist Jerry Garcia, born Jerome John Garcia in 1942 in San Francisco, California. King Crimson and Bad Company bassist Boz Burrell, born Raymond Burrell in 1946 in Lincolnshire, England. Grammy-winning guitarist Robert Cray, born in Columbus, Georgia in 1953. Singer-songwriter Michael Penn, born in 1958 in New York. Rock singer, poet, and actor Jim Carroll, born in New York City in 1950. 1959, Robert Buck of 10,000 Maniacs. Def Leppard vocalist Joe Elliott, born in Birmingham, England in 1960. And Counting Crows vocalist Adam Duritz, born in 1964 in Baltimore, Maryland. And that's a look back at August 1st, today in rock and roll history.
1: Welcome back to The Dance Party. I'm Stephen Stone. And from 1966, here are Rock and Roll Hall of Famers, The Byrds.

From Boston, Massachusetts, the year was 1977, the Cars, and Let the Good Times Roll. In the 1960s, a Motor City group called the Amboy Dukes hit the charts briefly with Journey to the Center of the Mind. Their leader and guitar player was a gentleman by the name of Ted Nugent. In 1977, Ted would hit the charts solo as the Great Gonzo. This is Cat Scratch Fever from Ted Nugent.

Stick around. We'll find something that you can move your feet to right after these words. Welcome back to the dance party. I'm Stephen Stone. We continue now from 1978 with the Electric Light Orchestra and Turn to Stone.

The Five Americans with Western Union. Let's go back to 1975 when these guys were helping to change the face of country folk rock. This is Orleans with Dance With Me.

away just yet. We got more great music right after these words. Welcome back to the dance party. I'm Stephen Stone. By the year 1973, there was no doubt that the Rolling Stones were indeed the greatest rock and roll band in the world. That being said, that same year, they put out an album entitled Goathead Soup that spawned no less than four top 40 hits, including this number one single right here.

From the great state of Texas, Boss Skaggs from 1976 and his album Silk Degrees with What Can I Say? It's time to close it out, so why don't we do a cheek-to-cheek and a slow number to take us home? This is Beaches and Herb with Reunited.

0: Beaches and Herb with Reunited to close out this week's program. I hope that you've enjoyed it as much as we have in bringing it to you, and I look forward to getting together with you again next week at the same time. Until then, I'm Stephen Stone,
1: 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And remember, until next time, keep listening to the music. It's a good thing to do. And above all else, you keep dancing.
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1: It's a weather forecast here for the Lower Keokuk and Middle Yukon Valleys. For today, cloudy. No talk of rain in our Saturday forecast in Galena with a high of 70 to 75. A 30% chance rolling in tonight. It'll be a low of 52. For tomorrow, showers at a 60% clip with upper 60 temperatures and the increasing chance of rain rolling into Sunday night and Monday. Over to Tanana, you see partly sunny skies for your Saturday today and a high in the upper 70s. Cloudy skies are coming to town tonight, a low of 52 degrees, and you have a slight chance of rain for Sunday and a high of 70. That chance is going to rise to 50% Sunday night and up into next week in Tanana. For St. Mary's, Saturday looks like a rainy day, 60% chance with a high in the mid-60s. A rainy night tonight, too, with the same chance and a low of 52. For tomorrow, you're going to see the chance lower to 30%, but it's temporary. You're going to be getting hard rain by Sunday night out there on the Yukon Delta.
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3: I was on the diversification path, but then the conflict breaks out in the Middle East, and that's what got in the way.
4: Weaning countries from Russian energy isn't easy. A new bill in Congress takes a more direct approach, tariffs. For Saturday, August 1st, this is All Things Considered from NPR News. I'm Rob Schmitz. Coming up, an update on the situation in the Spanish territory of Ceuta after tens of thousands of migrants crossed the border from Morocco and dozens of people have died. Plus, traversing Antarctica is hard enough, but what about biking across it?
5: Antarctica is the place where the journey stops being romantic.
4: Also, we speak to a marine biologist whose career has taken her thousands of feet underwater in search of the secret behind bioluminescence.
6: Flashes and glows and squirts and swirls of light, all of it, different shades of blue.
4: All that and more after the news.
7: Live from NPR News in Washington, I'm Louise Schiavone. Spanish Prime Minister Pedro Sanchez is accusing some of his European Union counterparts of being selfish in their response to a dramatic influx of migrants from Morocco to the Spanish enclave of Ceuta. Cherry Schultz reports most member countries are worried about their borders.
8: Spain said none of the roughly 50,000 people who crossed into its northern enclave Ceuta from Morocco made it even to the Spanish mainland, much less through Spain into other EU countries. But the fear that the EU's passport-free travel zone would make it too easy for them to do that has provoked great angst inside the bloc. Ceuta is not part of this so-called Schengen zone, and Spain checks incoming visitors. But Italy nonetheless suspended the travel privileges with Spain for a month, and 22 of the 27 EU prime ministers called for a meeting of interior ministers to discuss how to reinforce borders, a video conference that will now take place on Tuesday. Spain says this attitude is polarizing and even unlawful.